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Good evening, I'm Kid O'Shea. Welcome to a best of the 80s and 90s weekend. In the summer of 1986, this was by far probably one of the biggest songs on the radio. 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

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I'm Kid O'Shea. Let's go back to the summer of 1996 when this was the biggest song on the radio. Here are the Spice Girls in Wannabe. Yeah!

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1: Oh my gosh. 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
0: 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Right now, though, we're focused on our best of the 80s and 90s weekend, and that means great throwbacks like this from Animotion. 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

Tears for Fears, Everybody Wants to Rule the World. There's a Tears for Fears cover band in Las Vegas called Head Over Heels, another big hit from Tears for Fears back in the 80s. 97.1 Wash FM, it's Kid O'Shea. 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

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We'll do David Guetta and Sia and also Pat Benatar, all coming up here on Wash FM.

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Good evening. It's Kid O'Shea. 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Here's Cameo. 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

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Good evening. I'm Kid O'Shea. Thanks for being with us tonight. Here's TLC from 1999.

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0: 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Loving all these songs you guys are asking us to play. 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

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This is a song that made Ella Langley the first female artist to simultaneously tap the Hot Country song.

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Loving all these 80s songs. Oh, man, you remember when wearing neon was like the peak of fashion back in the 80s? I think it was because that way your friends could find you in a sea of perms at a concert.

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0: 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Just know how much we all appreciate you. 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
1: 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That's beautiful, wonderful, excellent. Wow.
0: That's a lot of adjectives right there. Yeah, feel your excitement. First keyword tomorrow morning.

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Here's your song.

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1: You know, I was thinking about this. I know my son didn't get it from me. Must have been his dad. He's an excellent cook. Oh my gosh. Me, I'm not, I don't have interest in it. And well, can you say Stouffer's microwavable foods? Jennifer's checking in. What's something that you feel you have passed on to your kids? Thinking about this. I know my son didn't get it from me. Must have been his dad. He's an excellent cook. Oh my gosh. Me, I'm not, I don't have interest in it. And well, can you say Stouffer's microwavable foods? Jennifer's checking in. What's something that you feel you have passed on to your kids?
2: My 10-year-old has the same attention span that I do. We've started to make scarves and pillows out of yarn.
1: Oh, well, that's cool.
2: Like, they're everything's half finished.
1: Oh.
2: We're a terrible team.
1: Two peas in a pod, huh?
3: The Nissan Rogue. Pack it. Push it. Rev it. Rip it. 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

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Thanks for the follow on X, Holly, at Teresa Lucas 3. Here's your request. I had a

0: 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Hi, is there a song you want to hear tonight?
1: You know, the happy one. That is such a great song if you can do that one.
0: Sure can. And what's your name?
1: Kathy.
0: Well, Kathy, here you go. Have a great rest of your night.

0: 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Tell everybody who you are.
1: This is Jody.
0: And you like that song, Believer, by Imagine Dragons, right?
1: Yeah.
0: Well, here it is.
1: Oh, thank you, Teresa.

I go back into the real world? Well, I want to answer that question for you, and I want you to flip over a couple of pages to 2 Timothy chapter 3, and I want to let the Bible answer that question for you and me. Look right here, 2 Timothy chapter 3, and in verse 1, Paul begins talking about what things are going to be like in the last days. You say, well, how did he know? Because he's writing under the inspiration of the Holy Spirit, friends, and God knows what was going to happen 2,000 years from the day Paul wrote this, not a problem. Look at this, verse 1. But mark this, Paul says, there will be terrible times in the last days. People will be lovers of themselves, lovers of money, boastful, proud, abusive, disobedient to their parents, ungrateful, unholy, without love, unforgiving, slanderous, without self-control, brutal, not lovers of the good, treacherous, rash, conceited, lovers of pleasure rather than lovers of God. Verse 13, and evil men and imposters will go from bad to worse, deceiving and being deceived. You say, well, Lon, that sounds just right. I mean, that's a perfect description, I think, of our world. And as a follower of Jesus Christ, I got to tell you something. This gets discouraging. This gets disheartening. I mean, after a while, I feel like throwing my hands up and just going, what's the use? There's too much of it going on. What difference can I make? I mean, what's a Christian to do? Well, I'm happy to report to you that Paul answers that question next. What's a Christian to do? Look at verse 14. But as for you, Timothy, you continue. Man, what a wonderful word. Timothy, in the middle of all of this, here's what I want you to do, son. Continue. God wants you to continue and continue and continue in the confidence that he's coming back. And when the king comes back, he's going to do two things. One, he's going to reward every person that continued. And two, he's going to make everything right that went wrong. Now, what are the kinds of things God wants us to continue in while we're waiting for him to come back? There are three I want to share with you in closing. Number one, God wants us, number one, as followers of Christ, to continue in laying up treasure in heaven. Matthew chapter 6, do not lay up for yourselves treasures on earth, but lay up for yourselves treasure in heaven. Man, I'm sure glad that I got a future that goes way beyond the stock market. I got a future that goes all the way into the streets of heaven. And you know what, friends? So do you if you're a follower of Jesus Christ. Number two, we're to continue not only in laying up treasure in heaven, but continue, number two, in personal holiness. You see, friends, it says here, right in 2 Timothy chapter 4, that if Jesus is coming back to judge the living and the dead, guess what? That includes you. You're going to be one of those two things when he comes back. You're either going to be one of the living or one of the dead. And either way, he's coming back to judge your life and my life. And that's why Titus chapter 2 says we are to say no to ungodliness and to evil passions. And we are to live self-controlled, upright, and godly lives in this present age while we await the blessed hope and glorious appearing of our great God and Savior, Jesus Christ. Number three, and finally, we're to continue laying up treasure. We're to continue in personal holiness. And finally, we are to continue in hope, to continue in optimism, no matter what happens to us on this earth. My grandfather, we called him Papa. My grandfather came from a very wealthy family in Portsmouth, Virginia. His family had owned movie theaters all over Portsmouth and Norfolk. And when his father, my great-grandfather, was elderly and sick, my grandfather's brother, only sibling, got the great-grandfather to rewrite the will and write my grandfather completely out of the inheritance. Now, my grandfather didn't know anything about that until his father died. And then when they were reading the will, he suddenly discovered, you know what he was left? He was left $1. No lie. $1. And his brother got every movie theater, all the bank accounts, became a very wealthy man. Do you know they lived 20 miles apart and never spoke to each other the rest of their lives? And my grandfather became a very bitter man. He became a very cynical man. I mean, it was really tragic what happened. Now, friends,
That just didn't happen to my grandfather. Folks here today, we've had things similar to that happen. Maybe not with an inheritance, but we've had people at school, people in our office. We've had people in our family or people in the political world. We've watched as they've done slimy things, greasy things, unrighteous things, ungodly things, and gotten away with it, it seems. But hey, I'm here to tell you, God wants us to continue in hope because of what he says right here in 2 Timothy 4. When he comes back, he's going to judge the living and the dead. Friends, every chicken that has ever flown is coming home to roost when Jesus returns. Everybody who ever thinks they got away with anything, burp, they got a surprise coming when Jesus comes back because they didn't get away with anything. And you know what? If we would get our eyes off of what people do to us and get our eyes on the living God who's coming back to make everything right, hey, all it's a question of is when. And you say, yeah, Lon, I know, but I want it done now, now, now. Well, I'm sorry. God may not do it now, now, now for you, but the confidence we have is, you know what? Just kick the can on down the road, friend, because when Jesus comes back, everything that's ever been done, you're discouraged about, you're disheartened about, you're upset about, if it was unrighteous, sleazy, slimy, and greasy, hey, guess what? Jesus is going to make them all right. He's going to settle up every account. And you know what? If you go to work and somebody tries to pull something like this, or you go down on Capitol Hill and somebody tries to pull this, or in your school somebody tries to pull this, just smile at them. Just smile at them. Because they don't realize it. But when Jesus comes back, they're going to wish they never even thought about doing what they did. They never thought about trying to pull what they pulled. Hey, you know what? Followers of Jesus Christ who live godly lives, we're always going to have the last out of this world. Is that great? I love that. The retirement benefits are out of this world. You continue on for the Lord. You remain steadfast, immovable, abounding in the work of God. Friends, you got some retirement benefits coming that you're just going to stand back and go, wow. Trust me, you continue and God will reward you. Lord Jesus, thanks for talking to us today about real life, because you know, Father, it's hard sometimes to keep going when we see all the slimy, greasy stuff going on around us, particularly here in Washington. And it looks like people get away with this stuff. And Lord, thank you for reminding us today that what we need to do as followers of Christ is continue. Continue on laying up treasure in heaven, living lives of personal holiness, being optimistic and hopeful, because we know you're on the throne and one day you're coming back to make everything right. So God, motivate us today. Lift us up today, Lord. Give us the strength and the encouragement we need today to take our eyes off of the things around us and put them on you. And to go out and continue for the Lord Jesus, to be steadfast, immovable, and abounding in the work of the Lord. Father, thanks for talking to us today. Change our life and change the way.

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1: Good morning and welcome to another edition of Community DC. I'm your host, Dennis Colasco. This morning, we welcome back to the program Glenda Fu Smith. She is the executive director for So Kids Soar, a DMV nonprofit that provides free adaptive athletic, recreational, and career readiness programs for children and young adults ages 4 to 30 with physical and developmental disabilities. Here's my conversation with Glenda. I hope you enjoy it as much as I did. Good morning, Glenda.
2: Good morning, Dennis. How are you?
1: I'm great. It's great to have you back on Community DC. Yeah. Glenda and So Kids Soar is one of our regulars, and we have Glenda on every couple of years, which is always great to catch up with you. But I do want to do this because I know a lot of our listeners, Glenda, are well acquainted with So Kids Soar and all the amazing things you've done over the handful of years that you've been on our program. But I do want to educate maybe some of our listeners that don't know too much about So Kids Soar. So can you give us a brief history about when everything started and where it is today?
2: Yes, definitely. We started in about 2009, 2010, and I actually took over in 2011. And at that point, we were known as Dreams for Kids DC. Our focus was really just to provide programming for all youth that were at risk. But as we grew into the DC community, we realized that there was really a need for just adaptive targeted programming for youth with disabilities. Our flagship program are our adaptive clinics, which are held every month. We have activities that are sports related or therapeutic. We just held our annual water sports clinic two weeks ago. And we had adaptive kayaking, adaptive water skiing, adaptive tubing. So every month it's a different activity, from art to cooking to baseball. And then we have a holiday program where our participants give back to the community just to show them the ripple effects of their own doing, and really encouraging them to still make a difference in their community no matter what ability level. And finally, we have a career building program that I created with my board in 2017, and that program has really taken off. And I think, you know, our mission is to empower youth with physical and developmental disabilities to realize their potential and to soar, strive, own, achieve, and realize their potential. But I think what we've really created is a safe support system, this community that really supports the kids from age 4 to 30 to beyond that. And I think that's one thing that really came out of our career building program, is that these kids that have grown up with us, they feel a safe space with us, and we want to continue helping them out no matter what age they are.
1: Outstanding. Well, we have a lot to talk about. We're going to go a little bit more in depth on some of the programs you offer, how to volunteer, how to donate, how you can be a financial partner with So Kids Soar. I do want to do this because you kind of mentioned the criteria a little bit of the age range, but we've probably got the attention of a lot of parents now that might have a disabled child or a young adult. And with that said, if they're interested in doing some of the programs, and we'll get into that about what they want to do, how do they first kind of reach out to you and find out a little bit more, including the website, about all the cool things that you do offer?
2: Yeah, it's a great question. You can visit our website, sokidssoar.org, which is SOKIDSSOAR.org. And on there, you can review all the programs we have, watch some videos, media that we have, some great interviews I've had in the past with you, Dennis. If you ever have any other questions, I'm always available to answer them. So I always tell new families, I just had a call last week, actually, with a new mom, to just touch base with me, and I will hop on a call with you for 15 minutes to talk through all of our programs, you know, the impact that we've personally seen, but also some of the programs that we think would be best fit for their child or their young adult.
1: Well, let's do this. Let's talk about the programs. It is on the website. You've got your clinics, and you mentioned the holiday celebration and your path to success. Can you go through a little bit of each one of them for us?
2: Yes, definitely. So the adaptive clinics are held once or twice a month. We have them both in person and online. And what's been great is some of the online workshops and our in-person cooking clinic every year are actually instructed by our graduates of the career building program. So we try to get our graduates involved even in the adaptive clinics. But outside of that, they are therapeutic, they're recreational, they are athletic workshops that we hold once a month for about 2 to 3 hours. We try to provide every participant and volunteer with a healthy meal at them. And it's really just a way to get the participants to try new activities if they've never tried them before. With, you know, some of these activities, such as water skiing, like I mentioned, have high barriers to entry. So we provide them completely free of charge. Our holiday program at the end of every year, it's really a celebration and a great time to get together to reflect on the year. We give out awards to participants of the year and volunteers of the year at the events. We also have different performances from local community organizations occurring while the participants are doing their give back activities. And these give back activities range from wrapping presents for homeless and fostered youth, or writing cards for veterans, to baking these amazing, I guess you would call them kind of English Japanese flashcards, so that our partner nonprofit, Hands on Tokyo, their young adults with disabilities can learn some English words. And so that's,
1: I love that.
2: Yeah. For them to know that, oh my gosh, someone in Japan is going to open this and see my work. It really means a lot to them. And then finally we have the career building program, which started in 2017, and it's a 11 to 12 week curriculum. We meet every week, but they are given at least two, if not three mentors who are just senior volunteers of ours who help coach them through the 3 months. They teach them, we all teach them together simple things such as just using a computer, digital communication skills, to verbal communication skills, to more dedicated workshops where they're building their resume or they are working on networking. And it's all in an effort to prepare them for a job or just to be more independent. We've had some mentees or participants of that program come back and repeat the program because they love it so much, and just to brush up on some of their skills. But we have in the, I guess, 10 years that we've been doing it, we have yielded, I think, about 50% of the graduates have found work within 1 year of graduating the program, so full-time or part-time paid work. And we have about 50 graduates of the program because we take about 5 on each year.
1: You know, one of the things I want you to talk about, if you could speak to the parents out there that are listening right now that might have a disabled verbal, nonverbal child or a young adult, what you do with all your programs is all the things that you and I take for granted. You know, using a computer, doing a job application, maybe playing some sports, maybe just an activity where there's other people around. And I imagine there are a lot of parents that you've met that are a complete despair for whatever reason that they're going through and how hard it is every day with their child or their young adult that's disabled. And they're not thinking that there could be more for them than, once again, you and I take for granted. And you open that door and allow them to come through and see that there are things and there is growth potential out there. Could you talk about that for parents out there?
2: Yeah, definitely. I think a lot of parents have some trepidation around, you know, how will my participant react to certain transitions? And that's something we really focus on with that one-to-one care, the one-to-one volunteer to participant or mentor to mentee, if not two-to-one. Including my staff, we really try to work with each individual and really listen to their needs. We don't just give them a blanket template and just, you know, say, go on and do this. We really try to hear them out and say, okay, what works best with you? You know, is it certain, you know, positive reinforcement, or is it breaking it down? Is it using a fidget to help you get through things? So I think one thing we do well also, when I say listening, is we try to really morph our programs and involve them every year, given the feedback that our parents and participants give. So when I mentioned the fidget toys, that's something we started using this past year in our programming. We noticed that it really helps calm their nerves, especially when we're going through a lot of material in the career building program. So I would say, you know, when we've created, like I mentioned, this really safe space, and we really value being that community where parents feel like they can go to, that they have a lot of resources, or they know our staff and our board so well, and that we are friends of theirs, and that we are always looking out for the best for their children. Yeah.
1: And if you need a little evidence of how cool everything is, you should also follow So Kids Soar on socials. Glenda and her team do a great job of it. I know every event that you go to, which is a lot, you put on social media. What are your handles so people can check it out? Because the reason why I say that is not only I think it's cool that you do that, and it's a great extension of So Kids Soar, but people get to actually, when you're able to see something, how it's activated and the fun that you're having there, I think that's the cool factor, saying, oh, okay, now I get it. I can see how it's going to go down. This looks pretty cool. Can you give the handles for everybody?
2: Yes, definitely. We are at So Kids Soar, SOKIDSSOAR on Twitter or X, on Instagram. Our YouTube is also at So Kids Soar, and then Facebook also at facebook.com/SoKidsSoar.
1: Outstanding. And I think it'd be a great time to also talk about the podcast. When you told me, I think is it coming on a 2-year anniversary? Is it close to that?
2: Yes, it is. So January 2020.
1: So on my side, we do it for a living, and it's, you and I agreed, it's a great extension to So Kids Soar doing it. And then integrating all the people that are in the program of who's got the aptitude to do it, who wants to do it. And you've done that. Mm-hmm. So 2 years later, I don't know if you thought it would be everything it is now, which is absolutely incredible. It's a great listen. It's fun. It's interactive. Tell us a little bit about the podcast and the latest stuff you're working on.
2: Thank you, Dennis. So the podcast, like you mentioned, really came out of us once again listening to our participants, and Michael, who, you know, he had the brainchild for the podcast. He always told me he wanted to be a storyteller, and so we thought, you know, let's try you out with Podtex, our partner and board members company, and see how you do there. And after three summers of interning there, he said he wanted to start the So Kids Soar podcast. And so January 2025, we launched. He's been really excited to just learn more about our community, too. And I think for Michael, hearing from not only other participants, other parents, but some of our sponsors, partners, even senior volunteers, it allows for him to get this whole cohesive picture of what So Kids Soar is, which is great for his storytelling as well. And since we started it, obviously we've had other graduates interested in getting involved with the podcast. And therefore, this past year, we decided, what if we made this a curriculum and had Michael, our Your Path to Success graduate, not only manage our podcast, but teach this curriculum. And so our goal is to launch it next January with two graduates. And it's another partnership between Aspen Spark and ourselves. And we are all going to take different roles in the instruction. So Michael will be pretty much the lead instructor, but we have some of our staff and board just focus on interviewing skills, you know, scripting. So it's really, once again, a great community effort, but it allows Michael to become even more of a leader in that respect. And our goal not only is to do this podcasting apprenticeship, but we've also decided, because we've heard from some of our other graduates, that they love theater. So we are now working with Adventure Theater Academy on a theater extension that will start hopefully next year as well. This past year, we worked with Flagstar Football on a sports marketing, business sports curriculum that they completely led. And we just kind of gave them a few of our graduates to work with. So we're really excited to see our graduates keep growing and keep reaching for the stars. And I think that's another way, you know, that shows we provide this safe space in this community, because I think they come to our programs and they realize they have all these friendships here, all these mentors. And so for us, we don't necessarily want to just kind of drop them off a cliff after they go through our program. We want to see how else we can keep it, you know, engaged in their lives and for them to know that they can always come to us if they need anything.
1: Yeah, I love that you do that. I imagine parents you hear from, the follow-up that you have is always really a key and important, and how you can get better, and you're growing with all these new things out there. If you could, speaking of parents again, I'd love for you to maybe tell a story, because I know you've got handfuls of stories, even though what you do is very hard, and there's a lot of work behind the scenes with you, your partners, and your fundraisers, and we're going to talk about donations and volunteering in just a second with Glenda. But I do want you to talk about that, because I think that, you know, it's really amazing about where you started and where you are today and the growth. Mm-hmm. You know, it could be easy just to do, you know, several programs and leave it as is, but you've grown, you've expanded, and, you know, the podcasting is one thing which is truly epic to do. Anybody who thinks podcasting is easy, it's not. And Glenda's found out. It's technical, yes. It's timing, it's getting guests, and there is a lot to put behind it. But mm-hmm. I would like to maybe just have you share a story or two, because we have time for this, about maybe something, because I know you see miracles every day, and I know, but once again, I want to reiterate, I know you see hard things every day, but with that said, can you maybe share a story or two with us of something that really said, you know, this is why we get up every day, this was a pretty cool thing that happened to this family?
2: Yeah, I mean, I would love to share the story of Patrick, who has, and this is a great segue, but Patrick was a 2020 graduate. He had been in our programs before. He had come to water sports, cooking, you know, after going through our Your Path to Success program, the career building program, we saw that he really had a passion for not just teaching, but like leading his peers. And so we asked him what were some of his passions. He loved cooking. So, you know, at the height of COVID, when he went through the program, a lot of this was virtual. So what was also difficult, you know, and his mom and I were on many calls. We chatted about what were the best ways for him to engage. And we started with just virtual cooking clinics with him because everyone was still in quarantine. And then once he had about 6 or 7 of those under his, you know, glove, we started chatting about doing an in-person clinic. So I believe his first in-person cooking clinic might have been 2022, but every year he has done that clinic. So he just did his 5th one with his colleague Milan, another graduate from 2021. And in the past 2 years, we've also seen how he has such a giving heart, but he realizes that he can really use that to also make ripples in his community. So one thing his mom had actually mentioned to me that, I think it was 2 years ago, there was a huge house fire in Fairfax, and they heard about it, and Patrick instantly said he wanted to use his earnings to buy all of the firefighters some Chick-fil-A trays. Yeah, basically trays of chicken nuggets. And that was, I mean, he did that on his own. So just to hear how proactive he was in that compassion, it really touched my heart. And then more recently, you know, he has been having some difficulty finding just regular work. And so we decided, let's make you a position. And we've gone back and forth with his mom about this too. But I said, you know, we need this. We have this position for Patrick to also teach a little bit more about accountability, about self-advocacy. My staff and I just did this program where we learned, it's called My Voice, My Choice, but how can we teach our participants to speak up for themselves? And so we asked Patrick if he would like to go through this training and then teach self-advocacy to our mentees of the career building program this fall. So every week that we meet, he'll have 10 minutes where he's just leading the session on self-advocacy. And so I think for Patrick, it's a great way for him to see himself as an instructor in a different way, instead of just teaching a direct skill like cooking. And I foresee him doing this every year. So I think for him too, this create some longevity for him in his career. So we're very excited about that. And I think it's just neat to see our graduates self-actualize and do more than they even may have thought for themselves.
1: Yeah.
2: It's really neat.
1: And their parents too. And I appreciate you sharing Patrick's story with his mom. You know, the one thing that I wanted to circle back on, because I had kind of prefaced this, the things that you and I take for granted about doing everything and anything for ourselves or with our partners or our children or our families. This, it's a new set of challenges for these people that you bring in that are different and that you offer them all these things. I imagine, you know, Patrick's mom, I don't want to presume anything about how she thought he was going to do in it, but she's got to be elated and just, you know, thank God for So Kids Soar that these new doorways have opened up for him, that he can have the opportunity to do things that, once again, you and I take for granted. It's huge.
2: Yeah. It's huge. And I didn't get to touch on just how amazing his mom, Kendra, is as well. She has been so invested and engaged in our community. She helped, and I think I mentioned it earlier this year, but we started a parent support group that meets over Zoom every month. And she was one of the first people to let us know this would be a great idea. But she now leads that with Milan's mom, Shalinda. So we're so grateful to have her be. And she's taught me a lot, too. And like you said, it just speaks volumes to these parents who are really the heroes. They, you know, she has taught me all about how long the processes can be for getting waivers for her kids. How, you know, how difficult just helping her son figure out his emotional boundaries. And, you know, I just can't even imagine how much she does just to make sure Patrick is, you know, that he's set for the rest of his life. And yeah, just hearing from them, the hardships. And it's like you said, Dennis, it's things that I never thought about. We have our challenges being parents, but then it's a whole nother layer when there's special needs involved.
1: Yeah, because I think we can all agree life is exhausting. It just is, you know, and Glenda's got a family. I do too. And then if you have a disabled young person or a young adult in your family, just think it's times a thousand. And that's where you and your team and your volunteers come in. I think this is a good segue to talk about volunteers and funding. I know that is a big deal for you. And I'd love for you to talk about maybe some of your sports partnerships, because you have worked really hard to cultivate some wonderful sports relationships and partners that are very giving and generous. Can we talk about all those things so people can, you know, whether they want to volunteer, whether they want to donate, or maybe even partner up with you in certain things?
2: For sure. I think if people know about us, one of the reasons they know about us is because of our amazing partnership with Monumental Sports and Entertainment. We've done this adaptive ice hockey clinic with the Capitals for, 10 plus years, I think since 2010. And I think that's the clinic that we're most well known for. But we're super grateful to Monumental. They have been so giving in not only venue and equipment, but also getting their players involved with our kids. It's another level when you have your participants, these kids get to get on the ice with some of their local sports heroes. Two that we've worked with in the past year, Charlie Lindgren and Nick Dowd, they have been so involved with not just being there at the clinic, but offering special experiences to some of our families. So they'll come before games, get to hang out with the Dowds or the Lindgrens, and then get to watch the whole game with tickets that they have provided. And outside of that, they've also given us a lot of grant money just to keep, help us sustain our clinics. But yeah, that has been one of the longest, most prominent partnerships that we've had. The other one is with Aspen Spark and Kimsey Foundation. They really just invested in especially our career building program, but now the podcasting curriculum. Like I mentioned, they really are excited to make that their own as well and help our students in that curriculum create their own podcasts. And we really see this flourishing in the future as well. And some of the, you know, we work with a lot of the wonderful local organizations that help us just put on these clinics every year, from On the Edge Children's Foundation, a wonderful man named Bob Casper. He's been running that foundation, and he has a child special needs as well. But he is the sole person who brings out all these adaptive water skis every year. He recruits so many water skiing volunteers just for his portion. And, you know, this year he was really nervous that he wasn't going to be able to find the funding or the volunteers. And we were still able to do it with him. And I think that just speaks volumes of the strength of our program, strength of our partnerships, and just how everything comes together if you have great intent, right? You have good, honest intent.
1: Yeah, I agree with that. Well, let's talk about ways to give, because there are many ways to donate and also to volunteer. And as Glenda mentioned, too, if you want to be a sponsor or partner, if you're a small, medium, large business, or just somebody that has some extra money or facility, Glenda wants to hear from you. So let's talk about that quickly.
2: Yes, please do. We, you know, I always say sometimes my dreams are bigger than what we actually have budgeted for. But, you know, without those dreams, we can't continue growing. Those three apprenticeship programs, we definitely are looking for funding right now. And when I say funding, it's really just paying for those graduates. I'm just trying to give them full time jobs so that they can run those courses starting next year. So, yes, if you're a medium sized company, small size company, we have different ways in getting your brand out there, not just for those for the apprenticeship programs, but even our clinics. Our baseball clinic, we usually work with a couple of equipment sponsors, but this past year, the FACES, the Freeman Assistance Grant, really helped us with, and they're a local Montgomery County based company, but they helped us put that on this year. So there's so many ways to get involved, and we usually curate a sponsor partnership package to what you can do and what you can give. And if you can't give money, like Dennis mentioned, we love volunteers. We always need volunteers. Our Your Path to Success career program is about to kick off end of August. We could still use a couple more mentors. So if you really want to watch a young adult with a disability blossom over, you know, the 11 weeks that we work with them and be their mentor, please reach out. Volunteers are always, always needed. And I might take a second to tell a quick story. We had this wonderful young man named Theo who came and started volunteering with us while he was in high school, and he goes to St. Albans, right on Massachusetts Avenue. And he did the program, I think, about 4 or 5 years ago, but he still comes back and he records the session. So he makes the video of the program for us, but he really formed a tight friendship with his mentee when he was a mentor, and his name was Leonardo. And so Leonardo and I still touch base every once in a while, but he told me that him and Theo, they talk like every week.
1: That's great.
2: And that they just went to the Ariana Grande concert, just the two of them, the one in Orlando a few weeks ago.
1: Fantastic.
2: And it made me so happy to hear that beyond the program, they still talk. But not only that, they're planning trips together to see each other. So just, I can't say enough about Theo. He's a wonderful young man. But Leonardo also, just the friendship they formed, it's incredible to see.
1: That's nice. I'm glad you shared that. We just have a few minutes left, and I do want to remind everybody that we are going to give the website one more time. But the signups and the registration for upcoming clinics, if you want to volunteer for those, and the donations, the podcast link, all the programs, and everything about So Kids Story is on their website. So we'll give that one more time. But what I wanted to do, we just have a couple minutes left, just get some final thoughts from you and kind of recap what we talked about. Glenda, the floor is yours.
2: Yeah. You know, I think for us, if you really want to see the direct impact of your donation or your volunteer time, I think working with us and volunteering with us, it's proven to show that, you know, we really are trying to make a difference for these youth and young people with disabilities. And no idea is too out there for us. If you want to even if you're volunteering, donating, sponsoring, we are excited to work with you and hear about your ideas so that we can somehow work together and make it a great fit within SoKidSOAR. So please reach out. You can go to SoKidSOAR.org, SoKidSOAR.org, or reach out to me directly. I'm Glenda at SoKidSOAR.org, and I will respond to you pretty immediately.
1: Outstanding. Well, listen, it's great to talk to you again. And, you know, the cool thing about all that you're doing is you keep on evolving and keep on growing, which I don't know how you do, because when I first met Glenda about 3 or 4 years ago, she was a one-woman band. And I know you have a couple staff members now, right?
2: Yeah, we have two full-time, and one is a graduate of the program.
1: What a luxury.
2: We have 10 that are part-time, and they're all graduates.
1: That's great. If anybody knows that listen to this series regularly, usually executive directors have them, and that's it. Maybe one other person if they feel luxurious and there's money to do that. It's just hard. And I'm glad that your staff has grown and you're getting help out there. But I know you're working tirelessly to do some incredible things out there. So it's great to catch up with you. Please stay in touch. We'll probably talk to you maybe around the holidays again see what you're doing and all the new things that are coming up. But thank you so much for your time and joining us on Community DC. We really appreciate it, Glenda.
2: Thank you so much, Dennis. Great chatting.
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And then with your nearly impossible question around 7:10, tickets to TLC and Salt and Pepper. 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

I know nearly half of Americans say they would never lend to anyone else a cell phone. It's 97.1 Wash FM. If you get a question similar to that one correct this coming week, nearly impossible question with Toby and Chili in the morning, you could grab tickets to see TLC Salt-N-Pepa at Jiffy Lube Live, thanks to Live Nation.

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1: It is a best of the 80s and 90s winning weekend. 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I will give it to you in two songs. 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

Congratulations, Lawrence Mitchell of Arlington, Virginia. He's going to see Howard Jones with Wang Chung, the English Beat, Modern English, and Richard Blade at the Anthem August 15th. Thanks to Live Nation, and thank you for listening. You have another chance to win coming up later today right here on 97.1 Wash FM. It's the best of the 80s into 90s winning weekend.

Bon Jovi on this Best of the 80s and 90s weekend. Hi, I'm Tanya, sending prayers to you that your Sunday is off to a beautiful start. You know, it was 45 years ago this weekend that MTV launched, back in August of 1981. I was a kid back then, and I used to remain glued to the TV watching videos like this one by Madonna, Take a Bow. You know, kiddos, back in the day, it was MTV. It was the only source of music videos. Hard to believe, right?

Thank you to the crew over at Aveda in Bethesda, not only for helping us look and feel our best, but for listening to Wash while you work on a Sunday. Marcella, Gergen, and AJ, we appreciate you. It's 97.1 Wash FM, a best of the 80s and 90s winning weekend with Hathaway and Chaka Khan coming up, plus another chance for you to win tickets to see Howard Jones. 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Right now, The Cutting Crew.

0: Olivia Dean, so easy. I'm Tanya, so happy you are here for this best of the 80s and 90s weekend.
1: Chaka Khan, Chaka Khan, Chaka Khan, Chaka Khan.

Leona Lewis on a Best of the 80s and 90s winning weekend. I am Tanya. Good morning. I went to the Montgomery County Fair last year, had so much fun. I plan to go again with my sister this summer. Win your tickets to the fair this week with Toby and Chili in the Morning. 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

It was Aristotle that offered us this quote, "Hope is a waking dream." And I hope yours is vibrant and alive. It's Wash FM with Mariah Carey.

Outfield on this best of the 80s and 90s weekend. I'm Tanya, a big fan of wholesome family fun like carnival rides and farm animals. Oh, yes. Fairfax County 4-H Fair and Carnival continuing today out at Frying Pan Farm Park in Herndon. 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

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Wow, time flies. 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

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Good Sunday afternoon. I am Tanya. 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It is the Taking Action for Animals Conference. 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It is a best of the 80s into 90s weekend with the Cars on Wash. Who's going?

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1: Don't put off that apology that you know you need to make, because it's actually good for your brain if you do so. It's 97.1 Wash FM. Hi, I am Tanya. According to psychologists, apologizing for a wrong is not just a social gesture. No. It's actually neurologically changing your brain. And it stimulates emotional regulation, repairing trust, aligning self-perception with reality, and engaging empathy. We all need more of that. The more intentional and specific the apology, like naming the harm you've caused and taking clear responsibility, the more it activates those brain systems that support relationship repair and emotional recovery. Overall, building better humans.
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0: 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I'm Tanya. Back in August of 1987, there was a big movie out that made you want to sign up for dance class. It was called Dirty Dancing, and this song was a big part of it.
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can you buy lunch for today, huh? It's National Friendship Day. I just got a text from my bestie, Karen. She said, I got you a veggie burrito from Whole Foods. She knows me so well. It's 97.1 Wash FM, a best of the 80s into 90s weekend with Ricky Martin.

0: Oh, it does pay to plan things out when you're doing back to school shopping, doesn't it? It's 97.1 Wash FM. I'm Tanya. In Virginia, the sales tax holiday starts this coming Friday, August 7th through Sunday the 9th. That's when Maryland's tax-free period begins, Sunday the 9th through Saturday, August 15th. Yeah, obviously running longer. And in Maryland, the 6% sales tax on clothing and footwear will be suspended with no limit on the number of items purchased. And the first $40 that you spend on a backpack, also exempt. So plan well, save some.
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has produced a masterpiece. And Katie Harris, it's her birthday today. She'll be in all this afternoon to keep you company with more of the best from the 80s into 90s. You can see her get her birthday cake from Toby in the Morning on Instagram at Wash FM. 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

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Hola, ¿cómo está? My name is KT Harris, and today is not only my birthday, today is also National Ice Cream Sandwich Day. As if we needed an excuse to indulge.

excited this time of year because of the county fair. Not only is it an excuse to eat funnel cake, but it's an excuse for me to spoil my granddaughter. Speaking of the fair, Montgomery County Fair is coming up. How would you like tickets and wristbands for unlimited rides? Toby and Chili will give you a chance to win that all this week on 97.1 Wash FM.

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0: music. 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I'm KT on 97.1 Wash FM, and Jen Alpha's favorite animal is an animal that you probably have not heard about because, well, I haven't until now. It's the axolotl. That's a rare salamander known for its permanent smile and feathery gills. And kids right now are obsessed with them. So pretty much expect to see them everywhere and probably buy a big squishmallow of one.
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in Woodbridge said, would you please play Usher? 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Backstreet Boys and Olivia Dean on Washington's Best Variety for your weekend. 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

Keep your eye on the weather. Severe storms and maybe even some flash flooding, which unfortunately, as much as we don't like the rain, we have been in drought status, so this is much needed. 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
1: 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I'm like, slow your roll. Summer ain't done yet. 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

I'm telling you, I'm shocked. Research says that this activity has risen by 47% in 2018, and I'm kind of liking it. I'll explain what it is next on Wash FM.

0: kind of relieved by these new stats. 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Apparently, bird watching is making a major comeback with Gen Z. New research says that regular bird watching has risen by 47% since 2018. And, well, participation between 16 and 29-year-olds has jumped by more than 1,000%. See, I was thinking, because I now acquired some ducks and I am falling in love with birds, I was like going, is it just because I'm older? Well, turns out that stat says, no, you're just cool.
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1: I don't even have to look at the numbers to know that the Spider-Man movie is going to be number one. I also happen to know that both Toby and Chili's producer Crash have probably gone to see it already. 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

Somewhere, somebody's counting 144 days till Christmas, or 144 days until this lady comes out of hibernation. Mariah Carey, as we do a Best of the 80s and 90s weekend on Wash FM.

No doubt about it. We're absolutely getting rain. Severe thunderstorms. We could see some flash flooding. And always remember, when you see a road flooded out, turn around. Do not drown. 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

45 years ago this weekend that MTV first launched. Do you know what the first song they played was? Let's see if we can get it right. I'll give you the answer in just a few on Wash FM.

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so love the variety that we give you on the weekend. I mean, the fact that we're going to play MC Hammer, Shaggy, and Huntrix, plus Madonna, this is great. It's all coming up on Wash FM.

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It'll be a chilly in the morning. Back tomorrow with tickets for you to get into the great Montgomery County Fair with unlimited ride passes right around 6:10. And then with your nearly impossible question around 7:10, tickets to TLC and Salt and Pepper. We'll talk in the morning.

wonder if anyone dressed up as Rumi from K-pop Demon Hunters at the Okatan that's happening at the convention center today. Just asking. It's 97.1 Wash FM.

Salt and Pepper. They're coming to town. Oh my gosh, it's going to be such a fun concert. Would you like tickets? Win them tomorrow morning right after 7 by answering the nearly impossible question with Toby and Chili.

It's 97.1 Wash FM doing a best of the 80s and 90s weekend. Well, there might be a reason for you to go to the store tomorrow, Powerball Lottery. Yeah, nobody matched all six numbers on Saturday night, basically meaning that it's going to be $748 million for the jackpot on Monday. I know, let's all start dreaming. What would we do if we won all that cash?

Are you ready to win $1,000 in summertime cash? That would be like one beautiful last-minute getaway to the beach right before school starts. Or maybe fancying a gorgeous fire pit for the fall fires. $1,000 summertime cash. Win it tomorrow right after 9 a.m. on that.

wrapping up the weekend, I want you to answer this question. How much did you spend? The average American spends this during a summer weekend, and I'm shocked at that number. Find out what it is in just a few on Wash FM.

0: 101.1 Wash FM. How much money did you spend this weekend? I'm KT, and it looks like a new survey finds Americans spending nearly $400 every summer weekend trying to balance that budget. What do they spend it on? Dining out, trips to the beach, to the park, and of course, the movies. And I'm like, you could spend that going to the movies with a family of four. Actually, it might be double that.
1: All right, class, tell me about your weekend. 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

storms in the area, and it looks like we might have some a little bit later on tonight. Just be on the lookout. Remember, be safe. If you see a lot of pooled water, turn around. Do not drown. 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

It's another best of the 80s and 90s weekend on 97.1 Wash FM. I'm Laura St. James. Thanks for joining us. 45 years ago this weekend, something very special happened. MTV debuted, same year that this song was released. Earth, Wind & Fire, Let's Groove on 97.1 Wash FM.

season is here. Maybe you enjoyed some time at the Fairfax County 4-H Fair and Carnival this weekend. The Prince William County Fair runs through Saturday. And then we've got the Montgomery County Fair. Hang on in a couple minutes. I'll tell you how we're going to get you in for free. 97.1 Wash FM.

0: One of the reasons we love this time of year, 97.1 Wash FM, it's fair season. The 77th annual Montgomery County Fair kicks off August 14th, runs through August 22nd in Gaithersburg. And all this week, Toby and Chili in the Morning have your four packs and unlimited ride wristbands. 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